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1: And we do have just a clear blue sky at the moment, mainly fine. Chance of a shower around midday, well, it's not happening at the moment. Don't want it to happen, really. We've had enough this week. 47 mils I measured, and Alan measured 69 at one tree point. Going for a top of 13 today, and we're up to 11 degrees. I think we'll make it this afternoon. Now we've got low tide coming up at Pato Point at 1:09, and it looks like 4:16 here at Dargaville. Next high tide at Pato Point will be 7:35 and 9:21 this evening here at Dargaville. So we better get on with the show. This is the Mule Skinner Blues this time. Not the original Jimmy Rogers version. Well, I might have that. Perhaps I might leave that one for a little bit, because I might have Jimmy Rogers' version. Although this one will be more lively. No, we'll leave it for a little while, and I'm going to play a song that was number one this week in 1976. It's on the vinyl. Haven't played these folks for ages. Dave and Sugar. Anyone remember Dave and Sugar? Well, here they are with The Door Is Always Open.

Well, that went all right on the vinyl, of course. I haven't played that for years and years, those I've only got the one, those trio, two girls and Dave, Dave and Sugar, they're called. Forget their names, it'll be on here somewhere. Dave Rowland, Sue Powell and Vicky Baker, that's their names. Don't hear much of them these days. I might play another one while I've got that album in. But right now, we've got a song, just turn that turntable off. I've got a song now that I mentioned. This is Jimmy Rogers, the original version of the Mule Skinner Blues, otherwise known as Blue Yodel No. 8. And he recorded this song on this day back in 1930. If I stay here much longer, a lot of these songs will be 100 years old.

Yeah, they always seem to finish quickly, some of those old songs there. That was the original Jimmy Rogers, the singing brakeman. I like to play the original songs rather than the cover versions, and golly, that song had heaps and heaps of cover versions, too many to mention. Here's another anniversary. Hank Williams recorded his number one single, I'll Never Get Out of This World Alive, in 1952. And he wasn't around much longer after that. But instead of just one Hank today, I've got three Hanks. I've got Hank Williams Sr. and his son, Hank Jr. and his grandson, Hank Williams III. Starting off here with Hank Jr. This is the son of Hank Williams, firstly, doing this one.

Well, there you have it, three generations of Hank Williams there, and it's now 12 minutes past midday as we carry on with the music. And here's one from Tammy Wynette. It was number one this day back in 1968.

That was Dave and Sugar once again off that album Singers I've Got It In, It's a Heartache, because it was a big hit for Bonnie Tyler, who said here she passed away just quite suddenly, really, by the sound of it, after having an operation about a month ago. Just a reminder, the Hokianga Country Music Club are on this week, Sunday, tomorrow at Opononi Hotel, 12 o'clock start there. Here's a group I just came across on the internet, the Two Bit Troubadours. I think might be a husband and wife, or, well, I'm not sure about that. I think they are. It's the Jack and Jill Boogie. Very clever on the guitars.

Yeah, I think their name's Mickey and Sylvia there, the two-bit troubadours. I've got a song coming up pretty soon from Johnny Cash, and it's called The Ballad of Ira Hayes, but firstly, here's T. Texas Tyler with a song that's just called The 1010 Tennessee.

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Around me, people, there's a story I would tell about a brave young Indian you should remember well. From the land of the Pima Indian, a proud and noble band who farmed the Phoenix Valley in Arizona land. Down the ditches a thousand years, the waters grew Ira's people's crops, till the white man stole their water rights and the sparkling water stopped. Now Ira's folks were hungry, and their land grew crops of weeds. When war came, Ira volunteered and forgot the white man's greed.

battled up Iwo Jima Hill, 250 men, but only 27 lived, walked back down again. And when the fight was over, and Old Glory raised, among the men who held it high was the Indian, Arahe.

Ira Hayes returned the hero, celebrated through the land. He was wined and speeched and honored. Everybody shook his hand, but he was just a Pima Indian. No water, no home, no chance. At home, nobody cared what Ira'd done, and when did the Indians dance?

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They let him raise the flag and lower it like you'd throw a dog a bone. He died drunk early one morning, alone in the land he fought to save. 2 inches of water in a lonely ditch was a grave for Ira.

Yeah, call him drunken Ira Hayes, but his land is just as dry, and his ghost is lying thirsty in the ditch where Ira died.

That was Johnny Cash there with the ballad of Ira Hayes. And we have a song coming up this time from Hank Lachlan and another number one song this week back in 1960.

was John Mark Davis, Together Alone. Well, we've got Merle Haggard's eldest son here. He's the one that wears the spectacles. Marty Haggard with one of his dad's songs.

Well, if you said that sounded like Merle Haggard again, I would understand. He certainly does. But that was Benny Berry with Give My Heart to You. Haven't had Jim Reeves on today. Here's a little lively number. I Know and You Know. This is

here, Alan, again. I mentioned that would have been Gough Whitlam, former Prime Minister of Australia's 110th birthday today. Well, during his government, there was an Italian fellow who was a member for the Riberina, Al Grasby, very flashy dresser, and he would have had a birthday tomorrow in 1926. Only mention that, no one will know Al Grasby, but not here anyway. But anyway, Jade Hurley brought out a song about the Riverina. He brought out one since, but this is the original Down in the Riverina, and he says it's Grasby country. So that's an excuse. 1974 it came out.

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1: Did you see it right?
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1: Everyone's had a turn. 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
2: Piss off your bastard. One, two, three.

That was Casey Chambers there and Shane Nicholson, former husband, but they've been together again singing-wise, you know, doing music and bobbed up at the Tamworth Awards this year. Before that, we had John Anderson from Florida once again off that album I've been playing, and that was Lefty Frizzell's song, I Love You a Thousand Ways. And I do believe we're 1 minute past one, so we'll just have a quick look at the weather. Maybe a little comedy and then around an hour to go on the show.

0: It was Ginny right there with the little Chihuahua dog. And it was a girl who used to sing with Jim Reeves on occasions there. Well, we're now 4 minutes past 1 o'clock. Time for the last hour.
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2: Well, the chance of a shower around midday hasn't arisen, so that's good. It's mainly fine today without that shower. Hope it doesn't come later. Be nice for the folks up at Kaihu today. Big crowd up there for it must be another rugby tournament on today. A lot of cars there when I came through and more on the way. Light winds today as well, so it's pretty good after the week we've had going for top of 13 and we've reached that now. We're on 13 degrees. Looking ahead to tomorrow, maybe a degrees warmer, 14 tomorrow, mainly fine. Chance of a shower from the afternoon with light winds. But Monday's looking warmer, going for a 16 top with fine, with easterlies turning northerly before dawn. Can't see anything for the week of much rain coming until towards the end of the week. But that's a fair way off in weather terms. So let's get on with a little bit of comedy. We're going to Ireland and one of our favourite entertainers there, Mr. Hal Roach.
3: This fellow Murphy, by the way, was a terrible hypochondriac. He always thought there was something wrong with him. His uncle was the same. His uncle was the worst hypochondriac in Ireland, because when his uncle died, on his tombstone he had his own epitaph and it read, "Now will you believe I'm sick?" But anyway, listen. And he'd do anything, by the way, to make himself younger. Younger. And he saw pills advertised in the local newspaper. Pills to make you 50 years younger. And he sent for some. And he got 5 of them. But when he got them, he forgot about them, left them lying around the house. And a month later, he went to America to work, and he was there for a year. After a year, he wrote to say he was coming home and to meet him at the railway station. And in the little village now in Ireland, he stepped off the train, and there's a lovely woman standing there with a little baby carriage beside her. He said to her, "Who are you?"

0: said, I'm your mother. Good God, he said, how could you be my mother? But she said, you know those pills you left lying around the house to make you 50 years younger? But she said, I took one of them and look at me. My God, he said, I can't believe it. It's fantastic. He said, who's in the baby carriage? She said, your father, he took two. You're lovely, you really are. There was three fellas, Casey, Flanagan and Murphy, and they're going through the Sahara Desert in a truck, and the heat is 130 degrees, by the way, and they're boiling up. Anyway, the truck broke down, and they had to abandon it. Now, they were in a bad way. They had to get out of this desert, and quick, so they planned an idea. They'd go their separate ways and try and get out. Now, the ideas that they got. Casey took the radiator of the truck, because it had water in it. Flanagan took the hubcaps of the wheels to shade him from the heat of the sun. And Murphy took the door of the truck. And they said to him, why are you taking the door of the truck? And Murphy said, if it gets too hot, I can always let the window down. Oh, dear God. This fellow Sullivan got a job in the Museum of Archaeology. And his job was to stand beside a 30-foot skeleton of a dinosaur and explain all about it. A group of students came into the museum and they were admiring the specimen. And this fellow asked Sullivan, one of the students said to Sullivan, how old is the skeleton? And Sullivan said, it's 3 million years and 7 months old. And the student was amazed. He said, that's incredible. How can you pinpoint the age and the time so accurately? And Sullivan said, when I came to work here, that was 3 million years old and I've been here 7 months now. O'Toole lived in County Kerry, here in Ireland, this lovely part of Ireland, and he had a cat. He loved this cat. And one day he said to his brother Mike, I'm up to Dublin for a few days on business and I want you to take care of the cat for me while I'm gone. And Mike said, I will. 3 days go by and he phoned home. He said to Mike, how is the cat? Mike said, the cat is dead. My God, he said, did you have to tell me like that? Mike said, what other way could I tell you that the cat is dead? Well, he said, you could have said anything. You could have broken the news gradually to me. You could have said the cat was up on the roof. Maybe up on the roof and the fire brigade was trying to get it down. You could have said that. The next night when I phoned, you could say that they got the cat, they were taking it down, but they let it fall. And it was badly injured when it hit the ground. The next night when I phoned, you could say the doctors tried every way to save the cat, but it was no good and the cat died. He said, if you told me that way, it wouldn't have been such a shock to me. He said, by the way, how was mother? He said, well, she's up on the roof and... Yeah, we talk like that in Ireland, honest to God, yeah.
1: Now old Farmer Johnson had troubles of his own. Old yellow tomcat that wouldn't leave home. Done everything he could to give the cat away. Took him up to Canada and thought that he would stay, but the cat came back. The very next day the old cat came back. Thought he was a goner, but the cat came back. He wouldn't stay away. So his mate from round the corner said, I'll shoot the cat on sight. Loaded up a gun with nails and dynamite. Then he waited in the garden till the cat came round. 7 little pieces of the man was all they found, but the cat showed up. The very next day the old cat came back. Thought he was a goner, but the cat came back. He wouldn't stay away. So he put him in the kennel where the dog was fast asleep. And the bones of the cats, they were piled up deep. The kennel burst open and the dog came outside. Both his ears were missing, great holes was in his hide. But the cat came back. The very next day the old cat came back. We don't know how he done it, but the cat came back. He wouldn't stay away. So he took him to the butcher's shop. The butcher wasn't round. Bunged him in the hopper where the meat was getting ground. Or the old cat disappeared with a blood-curdling shriek. The town's minced meat tasted furry for a week, but the cat showed up. The very next day the old cat came back. Thought he was a goner, but the cat came back. He wouldn't stay away.

0: Oh, this caddy was a terror. He thought that it was best give him to a fella that was heading out west. The train was speeding round the canyon, struck a broken rail. Not a blessed soul aboard who lived to tell the tale, but the cat came back. The very next day the old cat came back. Thought he was a goner, but the cat came back. He wouldn't stay away. So they put him on a rocket ship, headed for the stars. Soon they got a message back, said landed safe on Mars. All the men were doing fine, the monkey and the rat, but they couldn't find a trace of the old yellow cat. But the cat came back. The very next day the old cat came back. Don't know how he done it, but the cat came back. He wouldn't stay away.
1: That's Jack Wilcox there. Used to live very close to where I lived. We was in our little band we used to have in New England area of New South Wales, and his version of the cat came back. Tex Morton did that too, so did Dusty Spittle, well, quite a few others, even Chad Morgan, I reckon. This is Gene Watson now, teaming up with bluegrass girl Rhonda Vincent and My Sweet Love Ain't Around.

Hank Snow there, and One More Ride, one of his good songs from way back. This is John Prine, probably one of his best as well, from the German Afternoon album.

John Prine, The Speed of the Sound of Loneliness, one of his best, wouldn't that be? I reckon. I think even the Top Twins recorded that one amongst scores of other people. I've got what I believe is the first ever Ricky Skaggs album. This is when he was working as a very young fellow with the Emmylou Harris band, and she encouraged him to go into the studio and record some songs. She helps him on the vocals here and in harmony on a lot of these songs. So here's one. It's on the vinyl, and I take the blame from Ricky Skaggs.

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that was the magic there of Merle Haggard once again. I threw away the rose. Now we go to Brisbane and Johnny Greenwood this time. Well, they got a lot of bellbirds round about Brisbane. We're going to hear this one, Where the Bellbirds Call. Oh, there they are. I can hear them.

Birds, where the Bell Birds call them. We had the Call of the Bell Bird, that was from the Caroline Ramblers, who a duo used to be stationed at Timaru. Smokey Marshall was one of them, and Alan Marshall, there was they weren't related. Smokey Marshall, I think he's still going at Christchurch. He was on the radio with his wife there a while back doing a show. And then we had When the Brisbane Wattles Bloom, once again from Johnny Greenwood. And the time's now 18 minutes to 2 o'clock. This is the Tommy Webb Band this time, and A Hard Row to Hoe.

that was Ken Laurie there, big musical scramble at the end there with his version of But I Do. And I was just talking to Ken, he's got a new instrument, might turn up at the next outing of the Northern Wairoa, not the Northern Wairoa, the Kaihoos on next Sunday. That'll be Kaihoos' turn. They're both clubs now meeting at the Scout Hall in Onslow Street. But if you want to go to a club this weekend, you might have to shoot up to Opononi. They're on there tomorrow, 12 o'clock start at the Opononi Hotel. That's the Hokianga Country Music Club. Here's Declan Burke. That's a good Irish name, isn't it? And his song, Irish Through and Through.

Two Irish singers there, that was the Outlaw. The Outlaw group there, the Outlaws, they call themselves, for the best part of the day is the night. And before that we had Declan Burke with Irish Through and Through. And time for one more Slim Dusty song. This was written by a lady who I know. She lived near me for quite a while. Good songwriter, Norma O'Hara Murphy. Lives in southeast Queensland now, not far from Warwick. But she wrote a few songs for Slim Dusty, and this is one of them. It's called Further Out.

0: much further out.
1: Thank you, Slim. Well, I was going to play another song, but I think we're just about out of time, so I'd like to thank you for those who have been listening today, and look forward to being back again next week when we will do much the same. Of course, we have an hour of Irish country music coming up at 5 o'clock today, mostly unannounced, and then the regular programs tomorrow. We have Paul Hazel on at 9 a.m. tomorrow here on Big River FM. By the way, you can get our station best around town, especially in cars. We're still on that low wattage at the moment, but you can get us on 88.0. But if that doesn't work, live streaming's good on One Stop Radio Box or TuneIn. I think they're the two that carry us, the two platforms carry our station that I know of. So tune into those or around town. You should get us on a lot of places. Well, I pick us up in the car from Mamaroneri right down to Aratapu, even to Tokatoka on occasions. That's 88.0. So I'll leave you with Rex Franklin and guitar. The other programs tomorrow are as usual. We conclude Sunday night at 9 o'clock with Alan Britton's jazz program at the moment. So until we meet again, you have a good week.

0: New country, old country, and everything in between this weekend on Big River.
1: I was born in Kaufman County, Texas. That is in 11th of September, 1886. Come to California in 1906. I didn't have to go to World War I. I was too old for World War II. One good thing that I've always been proud of, I was the youngest in the family, and the rest was all married, and I've taken good care of my mother and father as long as they lived. There's a feller up here at the post office one day, he's a pet him. I says to him, "That dog, you have no idea how smart he is. I just thought I'd tell you. You ain't telling me nothing. I know all about it." Kids would come here, "We want to hear old Ted sing." In them days, I fooled with him more then. I could just commence this way. "I want you to sing now. Do, do, do. Now I have to take the harp and make a sound before you sing."
2: "Teddy, come in. Come on. Come on out from under there. Here now, sit down. Sit down, Teddy. Now here, I want you to sing. Sing these folks' song. Sing the old rugged cross. Listen, chord with this now. Here. Oh, oh, yo, do, do. Sing.

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1: You know, Snoopy, a little while back I had one of those carpal tunnel operations, and the doctor said, I want you to go home and shut up for 4 months. And that's kind of tough. I said, I'll try it. But while I was there, I wrote this song. Too many pain pills, too much pot, trying to be something that I'm not. Superman, Superman, trying to do more than I can, got a little out of hand, I ain't Superman. Know what I'm talking about?
2: I blew my throat and I blew my toe. I wound up sipping on soup du jour. I wasn't Superman. Oh no, I wasn't Superman. I'm trying to do more than I can, I got a little out of hand, I wasn't Superman.
1: I hear you. Nicky Playwise.

0: said, son, it's a crying shame, but you ain't Clark Kent and I ain't Lois Lane. You ain't Superman. You ain't Superman. Trying to do more than you can, got a little out of hand. You ain't Superman. What do you think, Snoop?
1: Well, when I die, put it on my stone. God said, Snoopy, take your badass home. You wasn't Superman. No, I wasn't Superman. I'm trying to do more than I can. I got a little out of hand. I wasn't Superman.

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0: world is mourning the loss of Bonnie Tyler, the unmistakable Welsh singer whose powerful voice became one of the defining sounds of the 80s. Born Gaynor Hopkins in 51, Bonnie rose from performing in local clubs to become an international music icon.
1: I've always been working all my life. 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
0: Known for global smash hits like It's a Heartache, Holding Out for a Hero, and the enduring classic Total Eclipse of the Heart. Her music went on to be featured in major films like Footloose, Shrek 2, and the Super Mario Brothers movie. Tyler sold millions of records, was nominated for Grammy and Brit Awards, represented the UK at the Eurovision Song Contest in 2013, and was appointed an MBE for services to music. 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

taming broncos. 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

wrong, Judge. I know our friendship ends. 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And the nights we went out for fun, it was all so plain to see then. She'd dance all night with someone else.

understand. 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You see, I fell in love with him, and I don't care who knows. I'd respect him as a husband, and I'd treat him like a man. I know I can help him find more happiness than this woman ever can. Well, Judge, you've heard my story. It's true as true can be. I've even told you that I love him. So, Judge, won't you please set him free?

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1: 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And there's an engine behind every one. Hi, Mr. Custer. 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

0: 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They're running around like a bunch of wild Indians. 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
1: No, he's gone to Nashville with Mick Flavin, I believe.
0: And you know who wasn't here either? Thomas and Fiona.
1: Oh no, should they get up to Hugh O'Brien? They're recording for Hot Country, you know.
0: Hot Country?
1: Oh, Hot Country, that's the thing.
0: Oh, you with Hugh?
1: With Hugh.

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1: I could have been a stomach specialist.
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5: G'day, welcome to the New Zealand Retro Weekly Top 40 Countdown. My name is Rob Walker, and this week we're going back in time to the tune of 44 years. Now I know, it seems like a lot, doesn't it? July 1982 is where we're going to be spending the next few hours as we count down the songs that you and I bought, you and I saved up our pocket money and purchased back in 1982 at a time when New Zealand is celebrating Matariki. So good to have you along. Let's do it together, shall we? Let's get into the countdown for this week.
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5: Right, we kick off this week's countdown with an Aussie band, The Church, and their debut album called The Church. The album was at number 21 on the album chart. From it came our number 40 song, The Unguarded Moment, on the Retro Top 40.

0: and the Unguarded Moments. That song has been in the chart for 10 weeks, holding steady, just hanging in there at number 40, 44 years ago.
1: Number 39.
0: At number 39 comes a song recorded at the same time by two different artists. Tanya Tucker recorded it as a country and western song that didn't chart, but the Pointer Sisters did with their version. This week at number 39, it's Should I Do It?

0: the New Zealand Retro Weekly Top 40 Countdown. Sounding like a retro song, even in 1982. Should I Do It from the Pointer Sisters? They'd been at the chart for 9 weeks with that song at this stage. Moving up from number 45 back into the top 40.
1: Number 38.
0: What an unusual recording appeared in the charts at number 38 from Laurie Anderson. We're going to play just a little bit of the tune. The reason for it is it runs close to 9 minutes in duration, and it's an unusual thing. You'll see what I mean. It was called Oh Superman, and Laurie Anderson spoke to 60 Minutes correspondent Anderson Cooper on CBS a couple of years ago about the rather long song.
2: It's not just audiences that have a hard time defining her work. Laurie Anderson sometimes does as well.
3: I used to say multimedia artist, and that was ridiculous.
4: Yeah.
3: So, multimedia artist is so clumsy. With a gun to my head, I say, I tell stories. And those look like paintings sometimes. They look like, you know, songs. They look like films. They're just stories. What is a story?

0: story? What is its function? How does it work? Who's telling it? To who?
1: Oh, Superman.
2: If you've heard of Laurie Anderson at all, it may be because of this 8-minute-long song she recorded back in 1980. It's eerie and somewhat unsettling, and to her surprise, it became a hit.
0: This was a song about how basically technology cannot save you.
3: I first heard it when I was 14. I just was like, what is this? And I still listen to it.
0: It's about a lot of things. Justice, safety, power.
1: There's always force.
2: She recorded O Superman herself in her apartment in downtown Manhattan.
0: I had a lot of equipment that would loop things. So I was making a lot of vocal loops.
4: You guys like this.

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1: Number 37.
2: This week in July 1982, there was a brand new entry on our charts from Toto, from the album Toto 4. Rumoured to be about Rosanna Arquette, who was dating Steve Beccaro from Toto at the time. Oh, the song went on to become enormous. Rosanna at 37.

0: Number 37, Rosanna from Toto, with a brand new entry from their album Toto 4, which I still have a copy of. In fact, it's just a fantastic album from start to finish. Can you believe it was a brand new entry this week back in July of 82? Our countdown continues in just a moment.
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2: Welcome back to our countdown. Are you ready for an unusual song? I mean, let's be honest. Kiwis love unusual songs and novelty songs. At number 36 comes an interesting ditty from Tom Tom Club, who were in fact Chris France and Tina Weymouth from Talking Heads. In fact, they provided the rhythm section for Talking Heads. Tom Tom Club was a side project. Well, here's Chris and Tina talking about where they recorded the song and how they wrote it.
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0: of Island Records, and he said, I'd like you to come down and do a single, one song, you know, and if I like it, then you can do a whole album. And so the first song we recorded was Wordy Rapping Hood. We had nothing written, I don't think, did we, when we went into the studio? We just...
1: No, we were thinking that it would just come as a brainstorm, you know, once we got into the studio. Which
0: and it did.
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The New Zealand Retro Weekly Top 40 Countdown, Tom Tom Club and Wordy Rapping Hood at number 36. The song had been in their chart for 7 weeks, down from number 35 from the Tom Tom Club album and number 24 album back in 1982. Now, if you cast your mind back to 1982, there was a certain kind of men's magazine available, often wrapped in cellophane at magazine stores, that maybe your father or your granddad purchased. I don't know, I'm not here to judge. And in those magazines was often a centerfold. That's what our number 35 song is about, from the Jay Giles Band on the Retro Top 40.

0: 35 on the New Zealand Retro Weekly Top 40 Countdown, centrefold from the Jay Giles Band. The song, we've been on our chart for 21 weeks, and that came from their 10th album called Freeze Frame.
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0: Number 34 comes a song from Duran Duran, the follow-up to Girls on Film. This song, complete with the disco strings sound. A Duran Duran song you may have not heard for, well, ages. Number 34, It's My Own Way.

0: My Own Way, Duran Duran at number 34. It brought back some memories, did it? Deep into the memory banks for it, though. 7 weeks in the chart at this stage. The album Rio was at number 7. And our countdown continues in just a moment.
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2: 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This week of July of 1982 is where we are. And it's a re-entry back into the chart at number 33, which means it had been in the chart before and off for whatever reason and come back again.

0: The Irish group The Nolans, previously known as The Nolan Sisters, but from about 1981 known as The Nolans. That song had been in our chart for 2 weeks, and Don't Love Me Too Hard.
1: Number 32
0: came a song which was a recording of Sir Howard Morrison performing it live, and it was called Whakaari Mai, How Great Thou Art. It was the toast of the town. It was in our chart for 26 weeks at this stage, and it goes like this.
2: Oh.

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1981 comes a song that is unforgettable for as much as the song, but as the music video and the haircuts that resembled seagulls. You know, we're talking about a flock of seagulls. A song about being abducted by aliens. I kid you not. Number 31, it's Iran.

0: Seagulls and Iran. Iran so far away. The song had been in our chart for a mere 3 weeks at this stage. It was at 43 the week before, 31 this week, and here we are listening to it in 2026. Such a good song. And in fact, the video is certainly worth a watch. It helped propel the song into the charts around the world, and it's only been viewed about 300 million times on YouTube.
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0: Well, in 1982, the Dudes had released the Greatest Hits mini-album. Was that a thing? It is. And it was sitting on our album chart at number 27. It was called So You Want to Be a Rock and Roll Star. From it came this song, recorded in 1979. It's Walking in Light, our Retro Top 40 album track.

0: There's just something special about the Dudes and the way they produce their sound. Written, of course, by Ian Morris and Dave Dobbin, Walking in Line from 1979 on their Greatest Hits mini-album, So You Want to Be a Rock and Roll Star, our number 27 album this week. Back in 1982, and our countdown will continue in just a tick. Stay there.
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1: We have Sometime, Our Best Leaves. Let's play a song that was bubbling under. It had been in the chart and then fallen out for whatever reason. At number 48 this week, after only 3 weeks of being released, comes a song from Huey Lewis, written by Robert Mudlang, who himself recorded the song for the band called Supercharge in 1979. It was awful. He gave it to Huey. It's doomed.

0: Do You Believe in Love? Huey Lewis and the News, bubbling under at number 48. That's a retro top 40 extra on this week's countdown. We're in July of 1982. We'll continue with our countdown in just a moment. Oh, I know, it's exciting, isn't it?
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2: Alrighty, here we go. We're into another hour of this week's New Zealand Retro Weekly Top 40 Countdown. It's 1982, it's July. We're 44 years into the past. I've done the maths for you. No problem. No need to thank me.
3: Press the button, my friend. 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
2: Well, by 1982, Sir John Rolls' career was flagging a wee bit, just a wee bit. He did a string of number one hits. And in 1982, he was back on our chart at number 30 with this song from Another Chapter, the album at number 30. It's Devil or Angel, Sir John Rolls at number 30.
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0: It's number 30 on the New Zealand Retro Weekly Top 40 Countdown, 1982 July. Devil or Angel from John Rowles, who admits he made a bit of a mistake when he agreed to record a TV commercial for Gerard Roofing. Who can forget?
1: Go for Gerard. Go for Gerard and your roof is looking good.
0: Anyway, moving on.
2: Number 29.
0: It's off to the movies. In our number 29 position, the movie was Cat People, produced by Giorgio Moroder. The song from David Bowie that he was to re-record, and I'll explain at the end of the song. It's Cat People at number 29.

0: Number 29 on this week's New Zealand Retro Weekly Top 40 Countdown. Camp People Putting a Fire from David Bowie. The song had been in our chart for 3 weeks from the movie soundtrack. But David Bowie wasn't altogether happy with the end result, and he re-recorded the song in 1983 and included it on the Let's Dance album with his version.
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0: Cool and the Gang say they were inspired by the music of Bob Marley for our number 28 song. It's a brand new entry from them. Get down on it on the Retro Top 40.

0: The New Zealand Retro Weekly Top 40 Countdown. Get down on it. From Cool and the Gang. Brand new this week back in 1982. This week at number 28. Number 27, it's the late Eddie Lowe with a song called May God Go With You. Played at his funeral, actually. And unfortunately, we don't have a copy that we can bring to you. Eddie Lowe passed away at the age of 81 in September 2024. Our countdown continues in a moment.
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1: Kia ora, I'm Darren Mills, and here are some of the news stories and events from around the world back in July of 1982. On the 6th of July, the largest lunar eclipse of the 20th century occurred. July 11, Italy beat West Germany 3-1 to win the 1982 FIFA World Cup, which was held in Spain. July 15, the Republic of the Maldives in the Indian Ocean was admitted as a special member of the Commonwealth, becoming its 47th member. July 20, the Provisional IRA detonated a couple of bombs in central London at Hyde Park and Regent's Park, killing 8 soldiers, wounding 47 people, and leading to the deaths of 7 horses. And on the 23rd of July, the International Whaling Commission decided to end commercial whaling by 1985-1986. And that was just some of the news-making headlines and events from around the world back in July.

0: 1982. I'm Darren Mills, and now it's back to the hits on the New Zealand Retro Weekly Top 40 Countdown with Rob Walker.
1: Thanks, Darren. And Darren will have some New Zealand's news headlines from July of 82 later in the show.
2: Number 26.
1: At number 26, a song that, well, you got to go back in time all the way to 1939 to find the original, recorded by a South African musician, Solomon Linda. Yeah, in 39. In 1951, The Weavers from the US. 1961, The Tokens from the US. 1982, it was Tight Fits from the UK with The Lion Sleeps Tonight.

0: physically impossible to not sing along to The Lion Sleeps Tonight from Tight Fit. That song had been in our chart for 12 weeks at this stage, slipping from number 21 to 26 back in 82.
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2: Number 25.
0: It is fantastic Kiwi music at number 25 from an album called Time and Tide from Split Ends. The album at number 6 over there in our album chart. The song is Dirty Creature. Here is Neil Finn.
3: Production-wise, it was exciting development for us. There was a lot of great sort of noises and textures on that song, elements of all sorts of things, you know, Arabic influences, a funky rhythm, which for us, well, in our own way, I don't think we were actually trying to ape James Brown. We were just acknowledging a certain alternative way of creating a groove. I think for Tim, it was very exciting, Dirty Creature, because he was into sort of, I think, remember in 1980, 1979, he was going to see people like Hot Chocolate and stuff and loved black American dance music. So even though this was hardly black American dance music, it was still a nod in the direction which Tim was very excited about.
0: Split Ends, Dirty Creature at 25.

0: Number 25 and Dirty Creature from Split Ends. The song had been in our chart for 12 weeks at this stage. Time and Tide, an exceptionally good album. Have a listen to it. So good, in fact, it was number 6 this week in 1982.
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0: When Paul Davis wrote the song in our number 24 position, it was originally called 55 Love Affair. But the record company thought it would be better to target a younger audience, renaming it 65 Love Affair. Paul

0: 65 Love Affair from the late Paul Davis at number 24. The song had been in our chart for 3 weeks back in 1982. Paul Davis, we lost him. Yeah, he died quite young. He was only 60 years of age. In 2008, he died of a heart attack. That's really sad. Especially since he'd survived a shooting where he was shot in his abdomen back in 1986. Our countdown continues in a moment.
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5: Welcome back to our countdown, and we're across the Tasman to Australia for our number 23 song. The album Business As Usual was Metal Work's debut album, came out the year prior, but it was still on our album chart at number 4 after being in there for 22 weeks. The third song to come from it, Be Good.

0: number 23 on this week's countdown. Mina working, Be Good Johnny, and a deliberate reference to Chuck Berry's Johnny Be Good.
1: Number 22.
0: Well, in 1982, Leo Sayer had recorded his 10th album. Crikey, really? Yes, it's true. We check. Leo Sayer's album, Have You Ever Been In Love, spawned three hit singles. This is one of them. Here is Leo Sayer.
2: Beautiful ballad. It's written by a guy called Andy Hill in the UK and produced in an album by Aretha Martin, who's famous for doing the Bee Gees and Aretha Franklin and, you know, some of the greatest artists in the world. Aretha produced, so on honour working with him. And he found the song and just said, you know, look, there's a beautiful ballad. I think you could really kill this, you know, you could really nail it. He played it to me and I went, oh, yeah, okay. Came from left field, but it's one of those songs that just, it's beautiful to sing. It's really great. It's a torch song, you know.
0: Have You Ever Been In Love at 22? In the

0: Oh, what a beautiful song from Leo Sayer at number 22. And Have You Ever Been In Love? Song that's been 4 weeks in our chart.
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0: here's what Leo said about her.
1: She's an amazing singer and had so many incredible hits and worked with some of the best people in the music business. People like David Bowie has written songs for her, and of course she was married to Morris Gibbs, so, you know, the Bee Gees, so the Bee Gees are very much part of her life. And then she sang a James Bond song, and of course the movie with Sidney Poitier that right at the start of her career with the song Pursuer With Love, which is a real beautiful song. And she just does all those things. Plus, of course, her career started with the song Shout, which of course in Australia and New Zealand people know from Johnny O'Keefe because he did his own version of it, but her version is the classic that kind of turned the world onto that song. She did it when she was 15, which I think is incredible, and it's a classic song.
0: It's Lulu, and If I Were You, it's number 21.

0: Number 21, if I were you, that's Lulu. She'd been in the chart for 4 weeks with that song, up from number 28 to 21. I'm actually rather enjoying this week's show. We're into our top 20 in just a moment for this week of 1982.
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0: With a wee bit of time up our sleeves, here's a song from an album sitting at number 18 on our album.

chart. It was called Combat Rock, and it was the last album that The Clash recorded as the original lineup. They released one more album with a different lineup, and then that was it after that. From the album, number 18, it's Rock the Casbah.

0: Rock the Casbah from The Clash from Combat Rock, our number 18 album. It had been in the album chart for 3 weeks at this stage. It is 44 years into the past. I must have been in short trousers to say it as we continue with our countdown just a moment. I wasn't.
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2: In the immortal words of Bon Jovi. I know. We are halfway there. But in 1982, Bon Jovi actually hadn't been formed. John Bon Jovi was working in a studio late at night and actually had recorded the song that was to be Bon Jovi's first hit, Runaway. But anyway, I digress. Let's get back into our countdown, 1982.
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2: Well, our countdown's all about bringing back memories of songs you haven't heard for, I don't know, 44 years? At number 20, it's one of those. Heaven 17 were on our chart with the heist of the fighting Hila Hoo at 20.

Number 20 on our Retro Weekly Top 40 Countdown, the heights of the fighting from Heaven 17, Hila Who. I don't know what that means. The song had been on our chart for 2 weeks at this stage, this week at number 20. Number 19. At number 19 comes a song from a band from Australia who only released two albums. They did release a third album, an acoustic album, in 2015. But back in 1981, they'd released Days of Innocence, their number 17 album. And from it came this beautiful, moving song, excuse the pun. What About Me? Moving Pictures at 19.

What About Me? That's Moving Pictures at number 19 from Days of Innocence, our number 17 album. The song was actually written about an autistic child that songwriter Gary Frost had seen waiting to be served at a counter and was being ignored. Number 18. Radio, hey, at number 18, we'll just play a wee clip of Chimai from Ennio Morricone. And you're probably thinking, what and who and how? Well, there was a TV show on our screens at the time. It was called The Life and Times of David George. You might remember it. If not, you might remember the theme from it. And it actually made it into our charts. Number 18 this week.

0: The New Zealand Retro Weekly Top 40 Countdown. More than this, Roxy Music, here, Brian Ferry's amazing band. That song went to the chart for 8 weeks back in 1982, the album Avalon, holding steady at number one on the album chart. Stay there. Our countdown continues in a moment.
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1: Kia ora, I'm Darren Mills, and here are some of the news stories and events from here in New Zealand back in July of 1982. On the 3rd of July, Rod Dixon won the Pepsi 10,000 metres national champs in New York City and continued a streak of firsts in races around the country. Diane Roger of Hamilton, who only arrived from New Zealand on the Wednesday before the race, overcame jet lag to come second in the women's section. The race, a fast course, took 4,300 runners over the George Washington Bridge into Manhattan and through the streets of New York. Dixon's time was 28 minutes, 12.35 seconds, his fastest 10K of the season, and only 2 seconds off his best ever 10K time. July 19, not the best of days for the Western Samoan community in New Zealand.

0: when the Privy Council granted New Zealand citizenship to Western Samoans born since 1924, the government, on the 19th of July, didn't accept the decision. It rushed through an act granting New Zealand citizenship only to Western Samoans who were living in New Zealand on the 14th of September 1982 or subsequently obtained permanent residence. Many Samoans felt betrayed by the New Zealand government's response. The 1982 Act remains a concern for Samoans in New Zealand who desire freedom of movement between the two countries. In March 2003, a petition with 90,000 signatures calling for a law repeal was presented to Parliament. Outside, about 2,000 Samoans protested with speeches, dancing and singing. And that was just some of the news-making headlines and events from here in New Zealand back in July of 1982. I'm Darren Mills, and now it's back to the hits on the New Zealand Retro Weekly Top 40 Countdown with Rob Walker.
1: Thanks, Darren. You can have a rest now. Have a cup of tea and a lie down.
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1: Spike Milligan is the inspiration for our next song. Yeah, no, seriously. He said, black notes, white notes. You need to play the two to make harmony, folks. Yeah, that inspired Paul McCartney back in 1978 to write Ebony and Ivory, recorded in 1982 with Stevie Wonder. This week on our countdown, at

0: Number 16 on our Retro Weekly Top 40 Countdown, Ebony and Ivory from Paul McCartney's album Tug of War, which was bumming under at number 50 on our album chart. Stevie Wonder does a whole lot more than just singing the song. He played the electric piano, even played the drums, as well as doing his vocals. Amazing.
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0: It's the second entry in this week's countdown for Jay Giles Band. Yes, at number 15, the title track of the album at number 31 on the album chart, it's...

0: 15. They'd been in the chart for 10 weeks with that song. Such a cool song, isn't it? It had gone up from number 17 to number 15. The album, our number 31 album, had been over there in the album chart for an impressive 18 weeks.
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2: Number 14.
0: Magnificent Kiwi music at number 14 on this week's countdown from the number 6 album Time and Tide from Split Enz. Before we play it, here's Eddie Rayner.
3: It was a bit of a watershed album for us. I think if you ask most of the band members which is their favourite Enz record, I think most of them would say Time and Tide. I personally was

0: kind of pushing for the nautical concept of the album Time and Tide right from the start, because I saw or recognised a bit of nautical theme in a lot of the songs. Hence my contribution to that song was the intro called Pioneer, which is, I guess, very, very nautical in its atmosphere.
1: 6 months in a leaky boat, split ends at 14.

0: regular teens and 6 months in a leaky boat. Had been in our chart for 5 weeks. Number 14 this week. The album Time and Tide, still one of my favourites. At number 6 on the album chart. We're getting closer to our number one song. We're making our way towards it in our retro top 40 from this week of July 1982. We'll continue in a moment.
1: Back in 2001, six mates with a passion for tinkering with old machinery formed the Kuiperā Vintage Machinery Club. 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
1: You know, it was really sad to hear of the passing of Dennis Michael LeCourrier on the 16th of May, only a few weeks ago at the age of 76. Of course, you'll know him by his voice. One of the leads of

0: end on this week's New Zealand Retro Weekly Top 40 Countdown. The song has been on our chart for 10 weeks. Dr. Hook, Baby Makes Her Blue Jeans Talk. And in 1982, the jeans fashion was high-waisted, straight legs so they can be tucked into your boots, and extremely tight, such as what I'm wearing now. Oh!
1: Number 12.
0: Now, with that image in your mind, let's play our number 12 song, and it's a song from Ray Parker Jr. and the first hit he had after his departure from his band Radio. It's The Other Woman at No.

0: The New Zealand Retro Weekly Top 40 Countdown. Ray Parker Jr.'s first solo hit and The Other Woman, number 12, had been at the chart for 3 weeks. He wouldn't have another hit. He released a bunch of songs, but wouldn't have another hit until 1984, when he burst back into the chart, of course, with Ghostbusters.
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0: Number 11. Andy McCluskey said he wrote the song that's sitting in our number 11 position on May 30th, 1981, which was the 550th anniversary of Joan of Arc's death. Maid of Orleans, the waltz, Joan of Arc, it's OMD at number 11.

0: Wow, what a song at number 11 from OMD. To their friends, Orchestral Maneuvers in the Dark. To the rest of us, that song had been on our chart for 2 weeks at this stage. Maid of Orleans, The Waltz, Joan of Arc. We're into our top 10 soon, this week of July 1982.
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0: When we've got a bit of time up our sleeves, let's play a song that had just fallen off the top 40 and was down to number 44, Bubbling Under, we call it. Now, there's been a lot of rumours as to whether there was a Jenny with the phone number 8675309. But according to the songwriter, no, it was entirely made up. Tommy Tutto, a Retro Weekly Top 40 Extra.

0: Such a good song. It's a retro top 40 extra from Tommy Two Tone Jenny, 8675309, which was a real number. And you have to feel for a Chicago woman, unnamed, who received 22,000 calls in 4 days because that was actually her number. These days, the number's still in use, and it's been put to a good use. It's now a phone number adopted by a cancer support community for a cancer support helpline. Great. What a great move. Our countdown continues in a moment.
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3: Number 10 comes a song that was the Human League's biggest hit. In fact, strangely, Phil Oakey hated the final mix of the song, and there was an argument between him and the record company. The record company wanted to release the song as a single. He thought it was nothing more than a pop filler. It turned out to be huge. Don't You Want Me at number 10.

from Human League, from the album Dare, our number three album this week back in 1982. So good the album had been in the album chart for 27 weeks. Susan Sully does the female vocals in the song. She was only 17 at the time. Up until then, all she'd ever done was backing vocals. Well, a novelty song appeared on our chart at number 9 from The Consorts, produced by Dalvinius Prime, and it was inspired by Stars on 45. Yeah, it brings back memories of sitting around the fire strumming on the guitar, and they jokingly called it Maori's on 45. Went like this.

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1: At number 8 comes Bertie Higgins. The song had been in the chart for 6 weeks, inspired by the movie of the same name. It's Key Largo at number 8.

0: the New Zealand Retro Weekly Top 40 Countdown, bringing back memories of 44 years ago with that song at number 8. And Kid Largo from Bertie Higgins. He'd been in the chart for 6 weeks with that song and holding steady at number 8.
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0: Well, after the breakup of the iconic Kiwi band The Dudes, Dave Dobbin had formed another band called Didi Smash, originally called Dave Dobbin's Drivers. The album Cool Bananas was out at number 36 on our album chart this week. It'd been at the chart for 12 weeks. From it, it's repetition. It's Didi Smash.

0: Diddy Smash Repetition from Cool Bananas, our number 36 album this week back in 1982. Great album. And the Dudes were still on the charts with a mini compilation greatest hits album we mentioned earlier as well, called So You Want to Be a Rock and Roll Star. So a good year for Dave Dobbin. Our countdown continues in a moment.
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1: Number 7. I can remember saving up my money to buy an album called Lexicon of Love. It was the debut studio album from ABC, led by Martin Fry. From it comes this as its second single. This week at number 7, it's Poison Arrow, it's ABC.

Number 7 on this week's New Zealand Retro Weekly Top 40 Countdown, Poison Arrow from ABC. Down from number 6 the week before, but only one spot. Such a cool song. And one of the best listening albums you'd ever heard in 1982, Lexicon of Love, is where it came from. Hey, back in 1976, Charlene had recorded a song called I've Never Been to Me, but it failed to chart. In 1982, yeah, 6 years later, a radio station in the US started playing it, and the feedback from the audience was such that Motown really had to re-release it. It's I've Never Been to Me, Charlene, a hit 6 years after recording it at number 6.

0: Number six, and I've never been to me. Oh, lovely. From Charlene, who took a mere 6 years to get the song into a charting position. The song had been in our chart for 5 weeks.
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0: Oh, it's an iconic Aussie song from Cold Chisel. In our number 5 position from the album Circus Animals. How much do we love Cold Chisel? That much! Circus Animals was our number 13 album, had been in the album chart for 14 weeks. From it, it's forever now at number 5.

0: Number 5, Forever Now, Cold Chisel. The song had been in the chart for 4 weeks. How good is Cold Chisel, eh? Circus Animals at number 13 on the album chart. We're very close. There's a couple of surprises and a fantastic number 1 song on the way.
1: Public notices are brought to you by Hammond's Law, the local law firm.
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1: Number 4. Welcome back to the countdown. This week of July of 1982 is where we are, and it's a happy song in our number 4 position from a Scottish post-punk band who soon worked out you could make more money having pop hits. Altered Images.

0: I Could Be Happy. Altered Images at number 4, led by Claire Grogan. The song had been on our chart for 5 weeks at this stage, up from number 12 to number 4. Such a cool song.
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0: Number 3. Happy Matariki.

It is, of course, Matariki weekend in New Zealand as we bring you this show. And at number three comes a Māori song from the incredible Prince Tui Teka. The song was written, in fact, for his wife Missy. It's E'ipo.

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0: The New Zealand Retro Weekly Top 40 Countdown. The late Prince Tuiteka was in our number 3 position in 1982 with E'i Pōr. The song had been in the chart for 7 weeks. Up from number 7 to number 3. Brings back memories, doesn't it? Of 44 years ago.
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0: Number 2. Well, at number 2 is an example of something that would happen on a sort of a semi-regular basis on the New Zealand charts, where a song would chart here, but nowhere else. The Maytals had been around since 1962, and in 1982, now known as Toots and the Maytals, they had a hit in New Zealand alone. In fact, it reached number 1 at one point. Number 2.

0: Zealand Retro Weekly Top 40 Countdown. Beautiful from the late Toots. Toots and the Maytals, song holding steady at number two at this stage, back in 1982. I know, amazing. A Jamaican group who charted only in New Zealand, nowhere else, and only with that song. Our number one song is just around the corner. What on earth could it be? We'll find out in just a moment.
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2: It is time to bring you our number one song from this week of July of 1982. It's a big one, and it's an example of if at first you don't succeed, give it another crack. Before we play the song, quick mention, our number one album was Avalon from Roxy Music. It had been in the album chart for a mere 3 weeks here this week at number one. Let's bring you your number one song. Well, it's a cover, first recorded in 1975 by the band called The Arrows. The band The Arrows was touring with a group called The Runaways, the band that included Joan Jett as part of their lineup. She loved the song. Joan Jett recorded her first version of the song in 1979. It only had limited success. But in 1981, she formed a new band called The Blackhearts, re-recording it, and this time it's number one. I Love Rock and Roll, Joan Jett and The Blackhearts.

0: Don't we all?
1: I love rock and roll. Joan Jett and the Blackhearts at number one. The title track from the album, which was a new entry in the album chart, at number two.
0: That's our countdown this week of July of 1982. Thanks to Rick Perry. Thanks to Darren Mills for the news. Thanks to Dan O'Day and LA Force Productions. Thanks to Radio Express in the USA as well. Cool. Thanks to all of the local independent stations across New Zealand who broadcast this show, including the one you're listening to on at the moment, as well as overseas in Rarotonga, Australia, the USA and the UK. We're on Facebook. Go and have a look. NZ Retro 40. And you can listen to this show again at your leisure or any previous show. Just go to our archives page. It is absoundbites.co.nz. Just search it, Google it. Right, next week we look at the charts of New Zealand from July of 1994. Looking forward to that. Thanks to me old mate Hazza for putting the show together. Until next week, look after yourself. You know I worry about you. My name's Rob Walker and I'm out of here.
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York City, baby. We're coming live and direct from CRS-One Studios. It's another Staying Alive thing. You don't step to the funk of beat, cause it's on and on and on and on. Hey, you don't

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1: 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See you there.

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1: Well now, we call this the act of mating. 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

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That may be. 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

Now, Miss Nancy Ann ran a boarding house with a faded sign that read, single rooms for single girls, no men allowed, it said. But rumor had it that a gentleman with a yen for love for a fee could always go to Nancy Ann's for some feminine company. Well, one night in June in the billiard room, I was chalking up with a friend. He was set to break when the door burst open and Leo James rushed in. He yelled, there's a fire that's just broke out and it's down at Nancy Ann's. So we dropped our cues on the pool room floor and into the street we ran. Though the flames were hot and the smoke was thick, not a single life was lost. And the reason for the

When we got to the place, the front was ablaze, and so was the second floor. So we cut around the side and up the alley and stopped beside the back door. We were catching our breath when the door flew open and knocked poor Leo flat. And out through the smoke ran Mayor Wills wearing nothing but a black silk hat. And right behind him with his shirt tail afire came the local chief of police. And Banker Jones with a red-haired girl he always called his niece. Then I spied Miss Nancy Ann herself helping someone out of the fire. Her arm around the red bald head of old Judge McIntyre. A deacon, a dentist, a deputy sheriff, and one state congressman. The county physician, the city mortician out through the

Everybody was out of the girls' hotel by the time the roof caved in. And we were heading back to the billiard hall when Leo turned to my friend. He said, I believe that's the funniest show I've ever seen.

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Hello and welcome to another 3 hours of the very best of country music on behalf of myself, that's Paul Hazell, and my world of country. Over the next 3 hours, I'll be presenting a wonderfully diverse mix of country music from across the country music spectrum down through the decades and from artists recorded around the world. So let's get straight on with the music.

Hello everyone and welcome back. It's Paul Hazell in the chair and we've got another 3 hours to look forward to, and it's a bit of a 3 hours with a difference, and I'll explain to you in a moment why that is. But let me just tell you what you've been listening to. We opened up with a lovely bit of bluegrass from one of the up and coming young groups that are being sort of treading a mix between being very creative and being very traditional at the same time. The name of the group is Backline. We have played them a couple of times in the past, and their lead singer is Caitlin Engardia. They seem to be making great inroads now, and they're recording with Mountain Fever, which will certainly tell you, if you're a regular listener on this show, that's one of the major labels recording bluegrass these days. Then we followed that with an artist from Switzerland, and that was Roly Kaufman, and he was doing You Hear My Beer Talking. Well, I have to confess that from time to time that has happened to me as well. This is not a good start, is it? Let's try and set a decent tone for this show. You Hear My Beer Talking. That was Roly Kaufman, and he's a Swiss artist. I have to say, it's the first time I've heard him, and I'm quite impressed with that track. And then we had a track from the very recently released album by the Burnett Sisters, and it's an album called Easy Come, Easy Go, and a delightful bluegrassy come swing version of Lovesick Blues. That song is a real evergreen, isn't it? It's always been recorded by someone. Now, I did say to you that this was a show with a little bit of a difference, and it's going to be the first of a number of shows like it, because, as you know, every other week we always play one of the old shows. We call them our vintage shows from the very early days of World of Country, and I've had feedback from various people saying, you know, it's really interesting hearing what you were playing back then and what was being released and so on. And but we've now reached we've reached the middle of October of 2017 in those, and it was at that time that the original radio station had to reduce its broadcasting hours, so that they stopped broadcasting at 11 p.m. They continued to broadcast, but they stopped live broadcasting at 11 p.m. Now that directly affected World of Country, because we were always on from 9 till midnight, and for contractual reasons they had to cut back and start finishing live broadcasting at 11 p.m. And so because of that, World of Country became a 2-hour show. So rather than not use those vintage shows, I thought, well, we could use those and we can top and tail them with a half an hour of recording from today. So that's what's happening for the first time this week.

0: is that I will be presenting the first half hour or so. Then we'll switch over to the original show, which was back in October of 2017, and that will be for the full 2 hours. And then at the end, I'll be playing a few more tracks to make up our full 3 hours. So that's enough chat for me for now. Right now, let's move on to another one of the recently released singles. And we've often talked about the Diamondback label and the fact that Glenn Erickson, that runs it, I think he's coming up to the point where he's going to retire and hand over the reins in the near future, but he's still going, and he is also a performer. And he has just sent me over a single that he's released in memory of the fact that Elvis passed away in August of 1977. And so we're going to play that track now, and he's called it Elvis Trilogy. So that's what we're going to play right now. And this is Glenn Erickson.
1: Well, it's one for the money, two for the show.

goodbye. Well, the bellhop's tears keep falling, and the desk clerk's dressed in black. Well, they've been so long on Lonely Street, they never will come back. Well, they're so

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She'll be so lonely, you could die.

You're listening to Paul Hazel's World of Country with me, Paul Hazel. 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The show has a Facebook page too, just called Paul Hazel's World of Country, where I post information about forthcoming shows and other news. 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And don't forget that email address, paulhazelsworldofcountry@gmail.com.

Ah, off he goes into that beautiful day. What a beautiful, delightful song, enjoying the great joys of nature. That was the great Buddy Williams, one of the real golden Australian bush balladeers. And what a wonderful guy. I met him once, leathery face from being in the sunshine, but such a nice man. And sat down, we had a long chat and did a recording. And that was one of the songs that he chose to play because he said you should appreciate every day as it comes. And before that, of course, we had Glenn Erickson doing his tribute to Elvis Presley, which he called Elvis Trilogy. And just in case you didn't recognise the songs, although I very much doubt that would be the case, he did Blue Suede Shoes, Heartbreak Hotel and Hound Dog. Okay, well, very shortly now I'll be handing over to the original 2017 show, but right now I've got a track for you coming up by Bo Stottlemyre. Now, that's quite a name, isn't it? And he is apparently very well known for playing rockabilly guitar in Nashville. But actually, on this number, he's doing exactly the opposite and playing some beautiful guitar, but also singing. So this is Bo Stottlemyre and Summertime Guitar.

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5: Hi, this is Paul Hazel, and I just want to remind you that you're listening to a vintage edition of the show this week. This one was recorded in October of 2017. Now back to the original show.
6: Well, hello, good evening, and welcome to another 2 hours of the very best of country music on behalf of myself, that's Paul Hazel, and my World of Country. And we have a very busy 2 hours to come, and we're going to make the very most of the time. It's the first of our two-hour shows, so let's get started straight away, not waste a single moment. This is the Davidson Brothers.

Oh, yes, that was the Davidson Brothers. Very nice start there. It's always lovely, isn't it, when we start off with a little bit of bluegrass? Gets the feet tapping, makes sure you feel warm, especially as those of us on the top end of the world at the moment, we're moving into winter. It's okay for you down under because I guess you're moving in towards summer, and that's going to be much nicer. Anyway, this evening, it's music all the way, and boy, have I got some wonderful stuff to play you tonight. And we've had quite a few tributes and a couple of interviews recently, so it's going to be nice to be able to sit down and start getting through some of these more recent releases that have been building up on my desk. And boy, there are some lovely classic ones coming up. But I'm not neglecting the vintage stuff, and I'm certainly not neglecting the rarities. And when we talk about rarities, here's an example of one coming up straight away. And this is by Don Winters and the Country Ramblers. Now, just ask yourself, who did Don Winters used to work with? And I'll answer that in a few moments' time. So just to get you thinking, really, get the exercise going for the brain as well as the tapping of the feet. So Don Winters and the Country Ramblers coming up.

Oh, now that was lovely, wasn't it? That was Don Winters and the Country Ramblers. And well done, Marianne. You're on form tonight. She's the first and only one so far who's come on to answer the question that I asked, which was who did Don Winters used to work with? And he was part of Marty Robbins' band. And but a very, very talented and underrated artist, in my humble opinion, in his own right. Quite superb voice, very, very capable of putting a song over very well. And also, for those of you that like yodeling, he was a wonderful yodeler too, but didn't seem to record all that much, which is rather a shame. Okay, here's the first of these new singles I promised you for this evening, and I was rather taken by this one. It reminded me a little of the song Blue, I'm just trying to think who it was a hit for. I can picture her in my mind. I know it was originally a hit for Kenny Roberts back in the 60s, and then Blue became very big again as a big hit, and the name of the artist has completely gone, but I can actually see her picture in my mind. Must be going crazy, but I'm sure someone will come on the chat room and tell me who had the big hit with Blue in more recent years. Anyway, this is not Blue, but it's a song that reminds me of it. And the artist is Lexi Sims. She's a US artist, and the song is called Farther From The Truth. Have a see what you think.

Yes, and many thanks to Ted Pinch and also to Laurel Mendez, who's both of whom have come on and reminded me. I mean, it was on the tip of my tongue.

It's Leanne Rimes, of course, that sang Blue. But boy, doesn't that song remind you of that? I think it's a great record. I love the track. It just reminded me so much of Blue. And I wonder whether that was in someone's mind when they wrote the song. Anyway, moving on, there's an artist, one of the modern day artists, who has a very, very long track record, been in the business for many years and started out in bluegrass, an absolutely first class musician and also a very good country singer, and able to turn his hand to rock and sort of country rock, to traditional country, to bluegrass, you name it, he can do it. And I'm talking about a gent by the name of Marty Stewart, and his band is known as the Fabulous Superlatives. And he had an album out recently, a theme album with a bit of a Western theme to it, and it's just called Way Out West. And I've got a track lined up from it, and I think you're going to rather like this. So this is Marty Stewart and his Fabulous Superlatives, and the song's just called Lost on the Desert. And that could be a little bit dodgy.

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2: Paul Hazell's World of Country.

Oh, now wasn't that beautiful? That was Olivia Jensen, and their song was called "Mary Rocks Him to Sleep." And it's interesting because that song was written by an artist who was very popular back in the 1960s, and that was Johnny C. That's S-E-A-Y, Johnny C. And Olivia Jensen, who you just heard singing the song, is the granddaughter of Johnny C. And she's just recorded it to bring it back, and apparently it was a song that Johnny C recorded, but he only recorded two verses, and he'd always wanted to record the third one, and now Olivia has actually recorded the third one so that everybody can hear it. I think it's a lovely track. Now, before we go on to more music, let me just remind you that you can get in contact with me probably there's two ways, the best ways. The first one is you can go on the chat room, and we've got a lot of people on there tonight, people from the USA, maybe some Canadians, certainly from Australia and New Zealand, and all around the UK as well, of course. So do come on the chat room and come and say hello to people. We've got a few artists on there as well. Otis Truax is on there, Max McCauley, Johnny Heap, Johnny Greenwood, Laurel Mendez, I mentioned earlier on. She's a great artist. We'll be hearing from her a little bit later on this evening. And anyway, they're quite an interesting little mix of people. So do feel that you can come on. The chat room is on Facebook, and it's called Friends of Paul Hazell's World of Country. If you're not already a member, just click to say that you'd like to join, and somebody will let you in fairly quickly. The alternative is you can email me. You're very welcome to email me, and the email is paulhazellsworldofcountry@gmail.com. Now, don't forget that Hazel is one Z and two L's. So that's paulhazellsworldofcountry@gmail.com. And let me just also acknowledge Johnny Heap this evening, who's on the chat room. Johnny sent me some news, which is very sad news. He tells me that one of the Australian artists has

passed away in the last few days. A gent by the name of Mike O'Malley. Now, it was too late for me to get anything together for this evening, but on our show in 2 weeks' time, my plan will be to play a couple of Mike O'Malley tracks. He was one of the lesser-known artists of the Australian scene, but in fact he's quite important, if for nothing else, than that he was the first guy that Johnny Heap ever went to see on stage. And he was a big inspiration to Johnny Heap, so I guess is something special to Johnny. But I'm familiar with Mike O'Malley's music. I've heard a number of tracks in the past, but I've only actually got one, and I'm indebted to Johnny Heap because he sent me a few more so that we can do something in a couple of weeks' time. Okay, enough chat for now. Let's get straight on with some more music and a superb band that I've just discovered. And I mean, they've been going for a long time, but I didn't know about them, and they really are good. Now, this band is just called The Countryside of Harmonica Sam. Now, there's an interesting name for a band. See what you think of them.

Well, what did you think of that? I was rather impressed with them. Very, very traditional country sound, and they really do seem to do a very good job indeed, don't they? Now, here's a quick burst of bluegrass from the Japanese band, the Natasha 7. Here they are with Foggy Mountain Breakdown.

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2: Hi, this is Paul Hazell, and I just want to remind you that you're listening to a vintage edition of the show this week. This one was recorded in October of 2017. Now, back to the original show. Okay, here's another single coming up in just a moment. This time it's by Bobby Marquez, and he's got a song called The Cowboy Way, and it's a song actually as a tribute to his father. So when it comes on in a few moments' time, listen carefully to the words, because the song is actually about his dad. So the artist is Bobby Marquez, and the song is called The Cowboy Way, about his dad.

Bobby Marquez. What a lovely song that was, and all about his dad. It's good, just called The Cowboy Way. Bobby Marquez does a great job on doing traditional country, honky-tonk, touch of Western swing, and a little bit of an edge towards cowboy music as well, as you could tell from that track. Okay, now coming up next, we have an artist from Canada, one of the big names from Canada. This is Dick Nolan, and a rather nice version of Family Bible.

Oh, now, I really enjoyed that one. Now, somebody's just come up on the chat room and said, I think it's Marianne has come up and said, well, Mac Wiseman, and I think she's referring to It's Goodbye and So Long to You. Now, that's just possible, Marianne. What I want to know is who really did do it, because I'm not absolutely certain. Now, I didn't mention that before, but I'm not absolutely certain who did it. But I'm going to wait and see if anybody else comes up with an idea as to who did It's Goodbye and So Long to You first. So we've got Mac Wiseman. I've got a version in mind, but I'm not absolutely sure whether it was the first one or not. But anyway, we're moving on in the meantime to a first for World of Country. Now, as you know, I like to bring in country music from all different parts, you know, wherever good country music is being played. But I think, you know, we've had the Netherlands, Denmark, Sweden, Japan, South Africa, Australia, New Zealand, Canada, the USA, the UK, Ireland. I don't think we've ever had an artist from Argentina. But that's all being put correct tonight, because I'm going to play you a track by the No Ball Band. I love it, isn't it? The No Ball Band, and the track's just called Why Did You Say? And have a listen to this.

Oh, my word. That was a very special thing, wasn't it? The first time we've ever had a track from Argentina. And they didn't do bad at all, did they? I thought they did rather well. Now, the mystery goes on with the song It's Goodbye and So Long to You. Apparently, Mac Wiseman recorded it in 1953. Now, I have a feeling. Now, I may be wrong on this, so I'm not saying I'm right and anybody else is wrong. But I have a feeling that it may have been recorded earlier than that. Because the version that I'm aware of that I think was the earlier one, and again, I may be wrong, I believe the song was actually written by Henry Brough, or Harold Brough, I think he often called himself, and he was better known as an artist under the name of Hal Lone Pine, and he recorded it with his duet partner Betty Cody, and I believe it was done by them, possibly in the late 1940s or the early 1950s. Now, of course, it is just possible that he wrote the song and Mac Wiseman recorded it first. I don't know, but interesting, isn't it? I will have a look between now and next time and see if I can put this one right. But generally, at the moment, on the chat room, Mac Wiseman is coming out on top. So maybe it was Mac Wiseman that recorded it first. But I'll let you know in 2 weeks' time, and we'll see where we go from there. Now,

Our most requested artist has always been Slim Whitman, and amongst the songs that gets requested by Slim is usually this one that I'm about to play in just a few moments. You're listening to Paul Hazel's World of Country with me, Paul Hazel. Please feel welcome to make contact. The email address is paulhazelsworldofcountry@gmail.com. The show has a Facebook page too, just called Paul Hazel's World of Country, where I post information about forthcoming shows and other news. And we have a private Facebook group where listeners can chat and exchange views during or between the shows. That group is called Friends of Paul Hazel's World of Country. Just ask to join and you'll be admitted. I look forward to hearing from you.

0: Oh, yes. He holds that note just as if to say, you should never have doubted me, doesn't he? I've seen him do that on stage, and he held that note for a minute. Unbelievable. Anyway, that, of course, was Slim Whitman, and that was especially for all you Slim Whitman fans who are so loyal and often tune in. I'm well aware of it. I know a lot of members of the Slim Whitman Appreciation Society listening on a regular basis too, so that track, especially for all of you. Okay, one of the artists that was a great inspiration to Slim Whitman when he was first sort of picking up a guitar and starting to sing was a gent by the name of Wilf Carter, better known in the USA as Montana Slim. And I thought, well, why don't we play a Wilf Carter track? We played him doing a country song a few weeks back, and I had a number of people say, that's so nice to hear him doing that rather than just a cowboy, the usual cowboy songs. And so I thought I'd pick out another rather nice catchy track for you this evening.
1: Back around 1966, Wilf attended one of the big rodeos in Canada, quite likely the Calgary Stampede, and he was given an award, and he sat down and wrote a song about it, and I'll let him introduce it for you.
2: You know, folks, it gives me lots of pleasure to do this number. When I was at that wonderful rodeo last year, they gave me a wonderful trophy, and on the trophy was this title: The Balladeer of the Golden West, and I'm thrilled to death with it, and here it is.

The Balladeer of the Golden West by the great Wilf Carter. I love the recordings from that time. Comes from the period where he stopped recording in a major studio and started recording at his own home studio. And you can tell he's having fun, can't you? There's a couple of his mates, one guy on the banjo, another guy on the steel, and they're just enjoying themselves. And there was often a few asides on those old songs that he recorded, and a lot of people never get to hear them because they only got released in Canada, and a few of the albums got released in Australia, possibly a couple in New Zealand as well. But none of those old Camden home recordings were released anywhere else. And I always thought it was a great shame. There was nearly an album issued in the UK. There were a few copies pressed, but they never got as far as doing the cover. And that was when Wilf Carter was billed to appear at our Wembley Country Music Festival. But unfortunately, Wilf, for one reason or another, was unable to come over. And as a result, RCA never released the LP, and I have got a copy of it, so to prove that it exists, but it is literally just a disc. There's no cover to go with it. There you go, a little bit of totally useless information, but I thought it might interest you. Let's have a bit more bluegrass. This is the Thrift Brothers.

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15: Hi, this is Paul Hazel, and I just want to remind you that you're listening to a vintage edition of the show this week. This one was recorded in October of 2017. Now, back to the original show. Now, I've been talking a lot this evening about having some new singles coming out, and I want you to pin your ears back, stop discussing

whatever you're discussing, don't put anything on the chat room for a few moments. I want you to really listen to this next track, because this track I am raving about. I think it is absolutely first class. And the lady that's singing on this track is actually on our chat room this evening. That's Laurel Mendes. Now, we've played Laurel before. We've played a couple of tracks of her, and I've always liked her music, but I've never heard her go as traditional as this. And this track really goes to show what a wonderful traditional style artist she makes. And it really is quite exceptional. And for me, so far this year, this and there's another one that I liked very much, which I'm going to play for a second time tonight, which is pretty much up with it as well. But this particular track at the moment is my single of the year so far. So there we are. There's the big build-up. Have a listen. This is Laurel Mendes. She's on the chat room. Let her know what you think once the song's finished. And the song's just called In the Palm of Your Hand. And I think this is beautiful.

You can bet you that's going to get played on World of Country again in the not-too-distant future. And like that last note there, Laurel, were you trying to compete with Slim Whitman and his Mockingbird Hill? That's the next one, you know. We'll have to start asking you if you can yodel, but... No, we won't haunt you like that, because we're good at doing things like that on World of Country. But I really do think that is an absolutely outstanding track. I'd love to hear an album of you singing like that with that kind of backing. That is beautiful. Okay, I'm going on now. Let's stop rambling on and play some more music. And we had a little bit of bluegrass earlier on. And I'm going to play a bit more bluegrassy music here by a group of some of the all-time top musos. If I say to you that Richard Green is on fiddle here and Bill Keith is on banjo, that gives you some idea of the calibre of the people playing on this next track. And it's just called Panhandle Country.

Now, that's a recently released track by Erin Hay, who we've played on a number of occasions in the past, and I had a version of a song. Wasn't that a Merle Haggard song, I believe? And very nice, too. You can always rely on Erin Hay to be producing a really traditional country sound. She says when it's too country for everybody else, that's when she does it. And it's probably true. She really is a very, very good artist. Okay, now, a few weeks back, one of you on the chat room, I can't remember who it was, somebody said to me, would you please play a few tracks from the soundtracks of the old Western movies and cowboy shows? And we did actually sort of start on doing that 2 weeks ago, but we only had time. We played a total of four tracks, but there was only three where I left it to you to guess about what films they came from and so on. And, you know, quite a few of you said how much you like that, but it did come right at the end of a three-hour show, so it was right up on midnight, and I know some of you probably missed it. So I thought maybe we'll do a few more tonight. So the question for you is, with each of these songs that I'm going to play you, who recorded it originally, and in what film did it appear? All right, who recorded it originally and in what film did it appear? And we're going to start off with this one, and I'll tell you who's actually singing it here afterwards. But I think you'll know the song, but whether you'll actually know who did the original theme music, I don't know. But I'll leave you to try it.

Oh, there you go. There's three songs there. And I think everybody recognised them all right. Marianne recognised that it was Song of the Sierras, the one you've just heard. And the one that started it all, of course, was Bonanza from the TV series. But nobody's come up with any years as yet. But I'll give you the answers anyway. The Bonanza actually ran from 1959 to 1973. And the original theme music was played by Jay Livingston and Ray Evans. But quite correctly, somebody's come up and said, well, Lorne Greene, who starred in the show, he actually, I think, was he... I was trying to think what his name was. He was Dad Cartwright, if I remember rightly. But anyway, he recorded a version of Bonanza. But the one that I played there was by Tom and Ted Legard, the Legard twins from Australia. And I always rather like their version of it. The second

second track that we played. Nobody's commented on that at all, unless I've missed it as the chat room has moved on. I have just had a couple of emails literally just come in. So let's have a quick look at what we've got here. See if anybody's actually got it. No. Burlives, Grady Martin and his Slew Foot Five. No, I'm afraid not. The answer was the second track that we played was Rex Allen, the original. That's Rex Allen Sr. You recall we had Rex Allen Jr. as a guest a few weeks back, and that was Rex Allen Sr. singing Melody of the Plains. Now, that actually comes from a film called Thunder in God's Country. And that goes back a fair few years. And then the final one that we had, as I said before, it was Song of the Sierras. And that was the name of the film that it came from. And it was actually Jimmy Wakely singing it, and he was the one that sang it in the film. So the Melody of the Plains is quite interesting, because there was a film called Melody of the Plains, but there was no singing cowboys in it. And the actual song Melody of the Plains was also recorded by Roy Rogers, but as far as I can tell, he didn't sing it in a film. The person who sang it in a film was Rex Allen, and he sang it in Thunder in God's Country. Okay, are you ready? Have I got your brains going? Because I'm going to give you another chance now. We've got another one, another three coming up, so listen carefully and remember who sang the song originally and what film does it come from.

0: usually sung by Gene Autry. And Gene Autry sang it in several of his films. But he wrote it along with a friend of his called Ray Whitley. And the only person to get that right on the chat room was Laurel. And she said it was Ray Whitley. And indeed, it was Ray Whitley who recorded the song first in a film. But it was Gene Autry that made the song popular. And he recorded it in several films, but Ray Whitley recorded it just before he recorded it for the first time. But it was jointly written, I think, by Ray Whitley and Gene Autry, if I remember rightly. And the final one that we've just had there was Gene Autry himself singing Take Me Back to My Boots and Saddle. And he sang that song in a couple of different films as well, and it was in fact him that first recorded the number.
1: And I believe that was in the movie Call of the Canyon in 1942.
0: So there you go. Whoever it was who asked me to do a few sort of Western film themes and songs, we can do it again sometime if you'd like to. Just let me know. That's all you ever have to do. Let me know what you'd like me to play on World of Country. Anyway, we've heard a few Silver Screen Cowboys. Let's hear a genuine modern day Western song. And this is Jean Prescott singing about her little donkey that she had when she was a little girl.

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3: Hi, this is Paul Hazel, and I just want to remind you that you're listening to a vintage edition of the show this week. This one was recorded in October of 2017. Now, back to the original show.

Ah, a lovely bit of Cajun there. That was from a Dutch band, and their name are De Fay Dodo, and the number was just called Les Veuves de la Coulee, and rather nice too, wasn't it? And well, let's go straight back to the English language again now, and this is the Australian artist Sharon Heaslip, and a nice, rather nice song of faith for us this evening.

0: Oh, that was rather an abrupt ending, wasn't it? But a very nice track, nevertheless, and I thought it was rather good. Anyway, but in just a few moments, we're going to be back with some more music for you.
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3: Hi, folks. I'm Otis C. Truax, Big Matador recording artist out of Nashville, Tennessee. I hope you enjoy all the incredible songs on the new Hillcrest multi-track CD. This is truly the best in country music.

0: I think that one deserves title of the year. I can't go back to heaven because it's all gone to hell. That was Otis C. Truax, another one of our friends on the chat room this evening. And I have to say, I was raving about Laurel Mendes' single earlier on, and I said to you there was another one I was going to play that was a big favourite of mine, and it's that one. We played it a few weeks back. Otis was good enough to send it to us before it was released, and we played it, and it went down very well, and I was very impressed with it. So I thought I'd give it another spin this evening, and a really, really nice track.
1: While all the other stations play the same old songs over and over again, we are always playing something different. More music and more variety.
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0: And that's where we leave the 2017 show. And so we're right back up to 2026 again now. But I'm going to play a track that goes back a fair few years because I've got a lovely instrumental coming up. This is by the Bush Balladeer, Ernie Bridge, and he's playing Kimberley guitar.

Well, that was a good bit of guitar work, wasn't it? That was Ernie Bridge and Kimberly Guitar. Let's move right up to having up to date again now. And we've got a new single by Stacey Lowery. And this one's called Haggard and Worn. Could be about me.

Oh, well, it almost makes you feel sorry for him, doesn't it? That was Stacey Lowery and Haggard and Warm. There he goes, he's still on his way. It almost, the pace of that almost makes you feel tired for him, doesn't it? Maybe he needs a little bit of what the next guy's got, because I've got a track coming up here that I'm quite sure I'll have a few of our more traditional country music fans saying to me, that's not country. On the other hand, I listened to it and I thought, well, it's certainly not traditional country. It probably just about squeezes by as modern country, but I did rather like it. So I thought, well, look, I'm going to put it in the show and give you the chance to have a listen, because we call it the world of country music, and that includes modern music as well as the older traditional styles. Now, the artist hails from Tallahassee in Florida, and he goes by the name of Kaliko. That's K-A-L-I-K-O. And it's, I've, when I listen to it, it's certainly got very modern underbeats or underrhythms, but the theme is very much solid country. So let's have a listen to it, and I'll be interested in your comments. So you're always welcome to email me on paulhazelsworldofcountry@gmail.com. Just remember that Hazel is one Z and two L's. So it's Paul Hazel's World of Country at gmail.com. And alternatively, of course, you can come up on our chat group, which is Friends of Paul Hazel's World of Country. That's on Facebook. And if you're not already a member, all you have to do is just use the little button that says ask to be a member. And as soon as somebody sees that you've requested it, they'll let you in. And then you're a member for as long as you want to be. So do feel free to do that. Either email me, paulhazelsworldofcountry@gmail.com, or come on the chat room and make your comments there, and that's on Facebook, Friends of Paul Hazel's World of Country. So this is Kaliko and Whiskey Nights, and it's coming up right after this.

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The show embraces all styles of country music, all eras, from today's sounds back to the 1920s, and any country where good country music is played. 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The show has a Facebook page too, just called Paul Hazel's World of Country, where I post information about forthcoming shows and other news. 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Please get in touch. 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And don't forget that email address, paulhazelsworldofcountry@gmail.com.

So there you have it. That is Calico and Whiskey Nights. Right, well now let's get right back to traditional country for the next track. And this is a lady that I played a few months back and played a couple of her tracks over a couple of weeks. And people came back to me and said, yes, we really like that. So here's Judy Allen again, and this time singing a song usually associated with Marty Robbins. This is Begging to You.

Oh, she's got it bad, hasn't she? That was Judy Allen and Begging to You. Well, now we've got a nice little bit of bluegrass for you now. This is Hilo Brown. So cool, because he could sing high and low. And Hilo Brown's doing for us the Prisoner song.

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0: your money, I'm a wife, and you said we're rich, but you ain't nothing but a son of a. Go ahead, buddy, you've got to go. To hang around no more, I mean. To hang around no more, I mean. To hang around no more.
1: Oh, you know, I just love that group. That's the group known as Those Metal Boys with Their Metal Toys. They come from Belgium and they specialise in the music of the 20s and 30s. They're very influenced by country, by Western swing and by jazz and I guess Tin Pan Alley as well. And some beautiful steel playing going on there and touch of Western swing influence in there as well. An absolutely excellent band. Right, well, let's completely change the pace and the style now. We've got a great name from Australia coming up. This is Brian Gendra and an old Wilf Carter song, The Echoing Hills Yodel Back to Me.

Chandra off down into the valley. The echoing hills yodel back to me, a lovely old Wolf Carter song, and Brian Chandra, just the man to give it an absolutely first class update. Okay, let's have a little bit more Cajun, and I've got a track lined up here which is quite interesting because it's sort of inspired and based around, but not actually the same song as Core Liger, the Hank Williams song. This one is called the Sugar Core Liger Boogie, and it's by Cleveland Crochet and the Sugar Bees. This is an interesting track.

Hi, there's a real mix there, wasn't there? A little bit of Cajun, a little bit of country, a little bit of rock and roll. And I really enjoyed that track. That was Cleveland Crochet and the Sugar Bees. And now we're going to move on to a group that goes by the name of Rocking Horse. And I'm indebted to Tony Ridgway. He's my hero of the week, actually, because as my regulars will know, for the last few years, I've been putting out appeals for South African artists to send me material that we could include. And all I've managed to amass is a number of CDs, which are primarily South African artists doing covers of American hits, plus a lot of old vinyl, which is clearly way out of date to what's happening in South Africa today. Tony Ridgway is a member of Rocking Horse. They are an award-winning band and have been for many years. And he's just sent me a whole load of South African country material. And I'm absolutely delighted. So thank you very much for that, Tony. And I'm going to play a Rocking Horse track. It's the first one we play. And this has come in literally as I'm finishing off the show. So I'm going to play this one track now. But we will be playing more from these tracks that Tony Ridgway has sent to me in the very near future. So here's Rocking Horse now with a song called Drowning, but it's not actually about drowning.

Now, wasn't that a beautiful track? And that was Rocking Horse and Drowning. And a quite beautiful track. And also Rocking Horse write a lot of their own material too, which is very good. Not only that, but they write material for other artists. And it's really good to start to see more of the creative side of the South African country music scene. Well, now we're staying with a sort of a gentle pace, but completely and utterly changing the style now, because as I'm talking to you now, it was just a few days ago that I had the great pleasure of watching an intimate performance by Hilary Gardner and the Lonesome Pines. Now, the Lonesome Pines are Justin Poindexter, who is an internationally renowned guitarist, and his wife, Sasha Papanik, who is a pianist and also an accordionist. And the backing that they gave Hilary was just out of this world. And those of you who look at our Facebook pages, you will have seen the post that I put up reviewing the show. The harmonies that Justin and Sasha gave to Hilary too were absolutely outstanding. Now, Hilary is known around the world as a jazz singer, but she has a passion for the songs of the silver screen and the wide open spaces. And she did one album last year, which was what led to me meeting up with her and doing a short interview last year for the show. And that album subsequently not only was given the award of Jazz Album of the Year by the Times in the UK, but in the USA, the International Western Music Association awarded it Traditional Western Album of the Year as well. And as I spoke with Hilary in the last few days on her 2026 visit, she was telling me that they are in the process of recording a follow-up album again of Western songs. So I thought you might like to hear a track to remind you of what she sounds like. And we do plan to get together to do a whole program around how jazz has interacted with country music through the years. And I think that's going to be fascinating too. So that you know what to look forward to, here is an example of Hilary Gardner and the Lonesome Pines, and here they're doing the beautiful and evocative Silver on the Sage.

Hilary Gardner and the Lonesome Pine, Silver on the Sage. Now, quite beautiful. I'm really looking forward to getting together with Hilary to do that programme. Now, I'm going to dedicate that last track to our old mate, Mitch Canine, because he came with me to see the show. He'd not come across Hilary and the Lonesome Pines before, and he was very taken with them, greatly appreciated their talent, and thought it was an incredible show. So, Mitch doesn't give out compliments easily, only when he really believes them, and he reckoned that it was quite outstanding. Right, okay, let's liven things up, and we've not had much in the way of old tracks today, so we'll have a couple of old tracks to take us towards the end of the show. So let's make a start with a track from Bobby Sisco, and this is Honky Tonkin' Rhythm.